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0: 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Of course, I am playing the top 15 inspirational hits in the country, and we're gonna find out who's got the number one song this week. 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
8: There's a reason Haley Stevens beat Abdul El-Sayed by 28 points in Detroit. 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
14: Oh, we're getting killed.
15: Yeah, well, Kyle's not here.
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15: Kicked off the team. Didn't Tim tell you? Kyle and some other kids got caught drinking beer in the park a couple of nights ago.
14: Really?
15: Yeah. Zero tolerance. 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
14: Come on, it's a first offense, right?
15: That we know of. 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
15: They never admit it, Bill, but they hear more than you think.
16: 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They hear you. 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

0: Thank you, God, for giving us our identity in you. 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

0: It's your girl Darlene here, and the next time on The Spirit Top 15 Inspirational Hits in America, I've got one of your favorite artists that we're going to have a chat with. 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Of course, I am playing the top 15 inspirational hits in the country, and we're going to find out who's got the number one song this week. So join me right here on The Spirit Top 15.
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0: rise, out of the valley, out of the storm, out of the grave. You won't repeat a battle, you won't repeat a battle, but he already, already won. Go, go, go, go to sleep. He already broke through. He did it, did it. A breakthrough. I said he did it, did it.
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I wish you could see yourself in the future. 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

0: 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We can know who we are because we know whose we are. 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

0: the grave. You will repeat a battle. You will repeat a battle. But he already, already won. 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A breakthrough. I said he did it, did it. A breakthrough.
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2: Good morning, Detroit, and welcome to the Mildred Gaddis Show. Boy, do we have a lot to talk about this morning. Politics, politics, politics. Who's going to be the next governor? Who's going to be the next mayor? Tongues around here are wagging. However, ML Elric, Pulitzer Prize and Emmy Award-winning journalist, at the Detroit Free Press, had a very interesting piece. You all know that after this last election, Mike Duggan declared that he would be running as an independent for governor. Now, of course, that's after learning, I'm sure Mike Duggan knew these facts before they were published, that he was like number four, I believe, in number three or number four, with Pete Buttigieg coming in as number one as a Democrat, Jocelyn Benson number two, and I think Duggan came in three, and then the Lieutenant Governor Garland Gilchrist coming in at four. So Duggan says, I'm not running as a Democrat. People are tired of labels, tired of party labels, and I'm running as an independent. But this I started laughing when I started reading this because I think it's very interesting. ML Elric begins the article by saying, by quoting some of Mike Duggan's friends. Mike Duggan can go straight to hell. Mike Duggan is the fox in the hen house. We have to be willing to punch him in the mouth. He would just be a continuation of Governor Whitmer's failed liberal policies that have put Michigan behind. He goes on to say, but these are just some of the things, but don't feel sorry for Mike Duggan, because Mike Duggan says those comments set quite well with him. How are you this morning? And welcome, ML.
3: It's always good to be with you, Mildred.
2: This is funny stuff.
3: It is. Usually, you don't want people to say bad things about you when you're running for office, particularly if they're the folks who have always been your friends. But Mike Duggan has decided that his path to victory is to go it alone as an independent. And he thinks the more people on the left and the right criticize him, the more everybody else will come toward him. So this is a calculated move, which makes sense. Mike Duggan's a very calculating politician. But we'll see whether it works or not.
2: You know, he's strategic, he's methodical, and understands the science of politics in a way that most people don't. He's been successful with that line of thinking. Is there anything about this movement to the middle here as an independent? Is there anything about that could be a down, down as opposed to going up?
3: Absolutely. To run statewide, you need a large and somewhat sophisticated organization. He has nothing. When he ran for mayor, it's nonpartisan, so you don't rely on a Democratic or Republican party apparatus. And Duggan talks a lot about the way he got elected, you know, as a write-in, which is extraordinary. I mean, forget that he's a white guy, but that he got elected as a write-in is unheard of. He puts a lot of the credit behind about 250 meetings he had throughout the city, going living room to living room, talking to Detroiters about what they cared about and talking about what he thought he could do to help. And he sees that as the key to victory. Now, what he leaves out that I think was also very essential to his victory is there are a lot of business types who plowed millions of dollars to support his candidacy, and that can't be underestimated. But even if you try and replicate that and you go to 250 living rooms throughout Michigan, well, first of all, those living rooms are spread out a lot more than they are in the city. And second of all, 250 living rooms in a city of 600,000, 700,000, you know, that's not bad. But out of 9 or 10 million, you're just not going to reach enough people. So he's got to do a lot more than he did running in Detroit to be successful running statewide.
2: What is his son going to run this campaign?
3: So his son, Eddie Duggan, is going to play an important role in the campaign. I think the mayor said that he'll be his campaign manager. Duggan's son was the Michigan director for Kamala Harris's presidential campaign, and I believe he played a similar role for Joe Biden in 2020. Of course, Biden won Michigan in 2020 and lost Michigan in 2024, and both of those campaigns would have been heavily supported by the National Democratic Party. Their money, their apparatus, their volunteers, their employees, again, a massive infrastructure for Duggan to draw upon. There's nothing like that now, and he's going to have to build that. He's got a year and a half. He's getting an early start, so that helps. But, boy, oh, boy, that is a lot of work, and it's going to require a lot of money.
2: You know, when I interviewed Steve Mitchell not very long ago, he mentioned that I was surprised when he said he didn't think Duggan would be able to pull it off.

0: it seems plausible, is that the further you get from Detroit, the less people know about Mike Duggan. So he's going to have to get that name recognition up in other places. And there's another factor that people who run as independents miss out on that you can't duplicate no matter how much money or time you have, and that's straight ticket voting. It's still pretty popular, particularly among Michigan Democrats. And so there are some people just going to, as a habit, vote straight ticket for Democrats, and Mike Duggan's not going to get those votes. And while he probably will draw some votes from Republicans because he is a more centrist, more conservative Democrat, more pro-business Democrat, he's not going to get any of the straight to the Democratic votes. And that's a pretty big hindrance.
1: When did you hear the piece, the interview done on Fox 2? I think it was with Tim Skubick, pertaining to well, she's interviewed all of them. Let's go to Jocelyn Benz. Oh, the governor. That's the part I wanted to go to first. Governor Whitmer announced in an interview that she would not be endorsing anybody. Let's just say early on, she's not endorsing anybody. But at the end of that interview, she said that there was a candidate in the race who had, and I'm paraphrasing, who had done the impossible. And I'm sure she was referring to Mike Duggan, successful write-in. For her to say, I'm not supporting my lieutenant governor. I'm not supporting this. There are several people in this race who are good people. They've been leaders, yada, yada, yada. And from that, it just seemed to me she was saying, ultimately, when she stepped out to endorse, she would be endorsing Mike Duggan. You think she will?
0: If she endorsed Mike Duggan and she aspires to do anything ever in Democratic politics, that would be career suicide. I don't see how she can endorse Mike Duggan if she aspires to run for president or for anything else in party politics. In fact, last Sunday, there was a columnist in the Washington Post who put her as number two on the list of Democrats most likely to win the nomination in 2028 for president. Now, I don't know what that's based on, and Whitmer has told us she doesn't plan to run for president. You know, politicians say crazy stuff all the time. Whitmer sitting on the sidelines and not endorsing a lieutenant governor is extraordinary and should cause Democrats to scratch their heads and probably shake their fists. But to go so far as to endorse Mike Duggan as an independent, to me, that would be proof positive that Gretchen Whitmer is never going to run for office for anything ever again anywhere. And I just don't think I'm ready to believe that. At least not yet.
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1: Welcome back to the show. Let's segue over to Jocelyn Benson. What is it that she had to say about Duggan?
0: Yeah, that's a good question. I have not been as in touch with what Benson said when she launched her gubernatorial campaign. I was actually working on a Detroit High School investigative workshop that I put on every year, and we were getting our kids together for that. We had about 150 kids that we were trying to encourage to pursue careers in journalism. But this has been a great week for Jocelyn Benson. I mean, Mike Duggan would have been a formidable opponent. He's not running for governor. Pete Buttigieg, the labor secretary under Joe Biden,

0: Biden would have been someone who was tough to beat. He would have had all the money he needed and a national network of Democratic support. And he's just announced he's not going to run for governor, but he might run for senator. Gary Peters, not running for senator again, gives leading progressive Democrats another place to go. And right now, and I've even heard that Garland Gilchrist is thinking of running for Senate, and people have tried to encourage him to run for mayor, and he just won't do it. So I can't imagine a better week for Jocelyn Benson than the week she's just had. But campaigns usually start off well, and then, you know, then reality sets in. So I got to believe she's pretty happy.
1: Well, she's authored a book that attacks Duggan for initially working against Gretchen Whitmer's bid back in 2018. That, of course, was published in the Detroit News. Now, you got to tell me this. According to the news, there is a revised draft of what she said about Duggan. I don't know if you explain to us, author and journalist, what a revised draft is.
0: Yeah. So if you've revised something, there's usually two reasons. One is you've got new information that you think people deserve to know, or that is going to make people interested in the material you've produced. Number two is there's something that's either unclear or incorrect that you are trying to set straight. I don't know what it would be in this case, but if she said something nice about Mike Duggan, I'm sure she took it out. And if she didn't say something nasty about him, maybe she's added that. Because, again, Democrats are not loving Mike Duggan right now. And Curtis Hertel, who's possibly the front runner to become Michigan Democratic Party chairman, is doing everything he can to pound lumps on Mike Duggan. And I would think Jocelyn Benson's got to appreciate that, even if Big Gretch doesn't.
1: The book is going to be released on May 6th. And the title is The Purposeful Warrior, Standing Up for What's Right When the Stakes Are High. Sounds like it could be a bit spicy, huh?
0: It sounds like somebody's looking to push their campaign. It's always interesting when these candidates write books. I don't know how many people are dying to read a book about a politician because, you know, Mildred, if you and I wrote a book about a politician, we'd have the good, the bad, and the ugly. But when a politician writes a book about themselves, people are going to say, wow, it sounds like Jesus wrote this about himself. And we know that Jesus is too good to get involved in our dirty politics. So, you know, I guess if you got $20 to blow, buy the book. Otherwise, read the free press, read the news, listen to Mildred Gaddis, and get the full story.
1: You know, it's going to be interesting. I'm glad. I did not realize that Buttigieg had made the announcement that he's not in, not for governor.
0: Yes, I think it may have been reported in the news of the Free Press, but apparently his people have told folks that he's not going to run for governor. And I'm with the Senate seat open, that makes more sense to me, because I think the suspicion is if Buttigieg did run for governor, it would be to position himself to run for president. And I think it's a lot easier for him to run for president as a senator. So, and that seat being open like that, those are once in a lifetime opportunities. And now they've happened twice, because Stabenow retired and her seat was up for grabs. And now Peters retired and his seat is up for grabs. An open Senate seat is the kind of temptation that rarely comes to politicians. And now we've had it twice. And a lot of other people are looking at it. But I'd be surprised if they can raise the kind of money Pete Buttigieg could raise.
1: Yeah, his net covers the country. Roland, you're on the Mildred Gaddis Show with ML Elric.
2: Oh, Grand Rising. I'm not echoing, am I?
1: Not like you have been in the past. So it sounds like it might be better today, Roland. Go ahead.
2: Thank you. Jocelyn Benson is my candidate. I mean, she transformed the sex I had to help people navigate the Secretary of State's office. It was a complete disaster. And how she got in there and made it a smooth operation is, to me, merit her right to become governor. I mean, people in Detroit, you know, a lot of issues with driver's licenses, insurance, and all of this kind of stuff. She made it really a simple, efficient system, and I think she should become governor.
1: Well, thanks for checking in, Roland.
3: Okay.
1: Do you think, you know, there are a lot of people who are bummed out after the December, after the November election. Certainly there it's going to have to be almost a mandate to energize people and get them to get active for this next round, this next election. Do you think they're going to be able to do it?
0: I think we're going to find out very soon, because Trump is finally putting his policies in. He's now blaming a air tragedy on diversity, equity, and inclusion policies without having any evidence. He's just imposed some tariffs that may make everything here in Michigan more expensive, or may make the cost of automobiles go up significantly, which means a lot of people here are going to have trouble paying their bills if people can't buy cars. Typically when a president gets elected the first term, the midterm elections, which would be in 2026, the other party does very, very well. That could really help a Democratic gubernatorial candidate. But one of the things that I think about for Garland Gilchrist and that I think about for Democrats is I can't remember the last time a lieutenant governor was elected governor. And I can't remember the last time that one party succeeded itself as governor. In other words, when we have a Democratic governor, the next governor is always a Republican. When we have a Republican governor, the next governor is always a Democrat. So there are some historical trends there, but that may just be coincidence. I do think Democrats are going to do everything they can to mobilize, because I think they realize they were not able to get as many people to the polls as they needed. And I also think there was a major issue here in Michigan and across the country that affected Kamala Harris that she had no control over. And that was what was going on in Gaza. So many people who are upset about President Biden and Vice President Harris's policies towards Israel and Palestine voted for third party candidates that if they had voted Democrat, as they probably would have otherwise in any other year, they would have won Michigan. And crazy old Jill Stein from the Green Party, who just keeps messing up these presidential elections, she won't be on the ballot in 2026. So I think these third parties that have played the devil with Democrats will not be doing that. I mean, the Green Party candidate messed up the Democrats when Hillary Clinton ran, messed up the Democrats when Kamala Harris ran, and they messed up the Democrats when Al Gore ran, when Ralph Nader took a bunch of third party votes. So those issues won't be on the table in 2026, but it's not going to be easy.
1: Kenny, you're on the air.
4: Good morning, darling. Good morning, Mr. ML. I absolutely adore you both, and happy new year to you both. My comment here would be that I find it just really ironic that the same people who voted him in are now trying to cry foul because he's doing exactly what he told him that he was going to do 6 months ago. So it boggles my mind that they want to just still try. He wants to try to put the onus on these disasters, unfortunate with the two plane crashes, on Biden's administration before him. But yet it happened on his clock.
0: Yeah, one of the things about Donald Trump that you can count on is when he tells you he's going to do something crazy, he'll do it. So there's a lot of people who this morning may be waking up to celebrate Black History Month and saying, wait a minute, why is he trying to eliminate all these programs that have raised a lot of people up and say, because Correct. He said he was going to. I mean, where's the surprise here?
4: Well, that's the truth. And then, see, now the ones that are getting the funny end of the stick that he put out there, and if you read between the lines, you know what I'm saying? Now they're trying to cry foul on what he already said, what he was going to do. But in addition to that, I find it also ironic that he's trying to wipe out, not so much ironic, because he said he was going to do this too, but he was going to dismantle everything starting with the Black history of the Tuskegee Airmen. That it doesn't surprise me, but it does sadden me in that moment. And thank you so very much to you both for keeping us informed very well.
1: All right, good to hear from you this morning. 568-1059. Before you go, this is very important, ML. I'd like for you to share with our listeners. In this piece, Hertel spoke with you about those challenges of the Democrats during the lame duck session and accusing Duggan for being a part of it.
0: Yes, yeah, so as folks may remember, there are a lot of important issues that during the lame duck session. And what the lame duck session is every 2 years, the legislature finishes its work. And so a lot of things get rammed through. Some of them are bad things because no one knows they're coming, and some of them are good things, like trying to increase transparency in government and trying to pass some bills that would make water affordability easier for folks who can't afford to keep the water on. Everything bogged down largely because Karen Whitsitt, a state rep from Detroit, a Democrat, wouldn't go to work. So there weren't enough Democrats to do business. Whitsitt was in the office with the Republican leader of the Michigan House and wouldn't go to work, basically. In some of those meetings, it's been alleged that Mayor Duggan had one of his city attorneys in there who was supposed to be in Lansing trying to get some things done. Curtis Hertel says the reason that lawyer was in those meetings was to stop things from getting done. Mayor Duggan says that's ridiculous. He had his people working to get things done, and he said he doesn't know where his lawyer was. Now, Mildred, I'll tell you, I haven't done any reporting with people to tell me one way or another what really happened there. But as I wrote in the Free Press, I do find it hard to believe that Mayor Duggan didn't know exactly what his lawyer was doing when he went to Lansing, because Mayor Duggan is one of those bosses that knows where everybody's at, tells them what he wants them to do when they get there, and checks in to see whether they were doing it. And if they weren't doing it, he tells them good luck in all future endeavors because you are gone. So
1: that's Mike Duggan.
0: I don't know whether Mr. Hertel's right, but the mayor's answer does not have what I like to call the ring of truth.
1: You just painted an accurate picture of who Mike Duggan is. He wants a play-by-play. He'll be anywhere. He gets up and go to the corner of the room and handle that conversation. I've seen him do it several times.
0: Yeah, Mike Duggan not knowing what his people are doing, that's the craziest thing I've ever heard. Perhaps it's true, but it'd be the first time.
1: Let's see if we can get another call on here. Marcella, you're on the air.
3: Hello and good morning to both of you.
1: Hi.
3: I put an interesting spin on the presidential election. I've been dissecting stuff and turning that around and trying to wrap my head around how Trump won this election. My thoughts are that the election was bought and paid for by Elon Musk. And you could kind of tell during Trump's campaign when he got really happy and he knew he had that in the bag. So is that a point of interest for you all, or has anybody ever thought of that?
1: I've not thought of that. I'll tell you what I thought. I question.
3: Yes.
1: As we followed the election and we looked at what the analysts were saying from all across the country, from different sides of the room, Republican, Democrat, whatever, college professors, political scientists, they were saying, coming up very, very close to the election, that Harris was ahead by between 2 and 3 points. They stayed steady on that. And to find out that Trump swept the country, I found that to be interesting, because it was inconsistent with what they all had predicted. But as far as Elon Musk buying the election, no.
3: Stay tuned. It may become evident sooner or later. I don't know.
0: Well, Elon Musk did spend a lot of money encouraging people who support Donald Trump to register to vote and get active with some of those sweepstakes that he was doing. The other thing is, most people get their news and information from social media now, as opposed to from the traditional sources like Mildred or me at the Free Press or my friends at the Detroit News. And when you run one of the biggest social media platforms in the world, and you can decide what people are going to see at the top of their feed and what they're not going to see, that gives you an incredible amount of power. And I do think that Elon Musk influenced these elections in a way that's never been done before. But in terms of just straight up giving people money, I don't think that's true. But he did give Trump's campaign and his committees that support Trump's candidacy, I believe, tens of millions of dollars that he announced he would do. So if you don't like President Trump and you like Twitter, you might want to revisit Twitter, because that has become one of the most powerful forces behind Donald Trump and his presidency. And that's Twitter is Elon Musk now.
1: Yeah. What do you want to leave us with this morning, ML? And thanks for sharing with us this morning.
0: Well, no, Mildred, it's always great to be on with you. And I love that your audience is always engaged and passionate. First of all, I want to say happy Black History Month. Second of all, I'd like to say that if you're surprised or disappointed with the politics that we have, please continue to listen to Mildred. Please subscribe to the Free Press and the News, because we're giving you the straight story. We're not controlled by anybody. We don't bow to the president. We don't bow to Elon Musk. We're trying to get the news that you can use to make decisions that are in your best interest. And we have a mayor's race coming up. People really need to watch that, because it's going to be a big one, and it's going to be a wild one.
1: That may turn out to be an understatement, ML. You're correct. You are correct.
0: Absolutely.
1: But what's your hunch about Gilchrist? What is he going to do?
0: I think a lot of people like Garland. I think a lot of people think he's smart. And I think a lot of people think he has a future in politics. None of those people think that future involves being governor of Michigan. And I would advise the lieutenant governor, if he were willing to take advice from a failed city council candidate like myself, that he consider running for mayor of Detroit, or he consider running for the Senate, because I think there's a way forward for him. And if he wants to continue in politics and he wants to contribute to what comes next in Detroit and the state of Michigan, there are some easier paths for him than running for governor. I just think history and the fact that his own boss won't get behind him for whatever reason is really tricky. And I really hope when people see Governor Whitmer out and about that they ask her some hard questions, because she's doing some stuff that seems really weird to me.
1: Yep, I understand that there was a meeting here a couple of days ago, and she was there to whip him into action for her tell. But we shall see. Thank you so much, ML. People, go to freep.com. If you haven't read this, you must, because there's a lot more in it than I shared with you this morning by ML Elric. Great stuff. Thank you, ML. And thanks for squeezing us in. We appreciate it.
0: Oh, Mildred, to start my day with Mildred Gaddis, I wish I could do that every day.
1: Let's get that on tape, okay? All right, ML. Say hello to your bride for me, okay?
0: Absolutely.
1: Thank you. Take care. Bye-bye. Stay with us, Detroit. We'll be right back.
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7: Fans know her as Dank DeMoss, and they're fuming after a Lyft driver allegedly denied her a ride because of her size. And Fox News Jessica Dubnyk is live in Detroit with this story. And my goodness, tell us how this all unfolded here, Jessica.
8: Well, it all unfolded on video. Deja Bamlin whipped out her phone when this all happened. Now, the Lyft driver, he was kind enough and apologetic, but refused her a ride and said that she would not fit and that her weight couldn't be handled by his tires. Now she's filing a lawsuit.
9: Have you been in cars that size before?
10: Yes, I have. I've been in cars smarter than that, you know.
8: Deja Blanding tells us she was just trying to get to a Detroit Lions watch party this month when her Lyft rolled up.
10: As I'm walking, I see him like making faces or whatever. I'm like, oh man.
8: She already knew.
10: I can fit in this car.
11: No, believe me, you can.
10: Yes, I can.
11: Believe me.
8: He told her there's not enough room in his car.
10: The kicker part was when he started to talk about his tires. You know, I feel like that was a slap in the face. That was like my tires, you know, like.
8: The driver said his tires could not handle her weight.
10: For every big person, you turned down because they can't fit in your car?
11: Yeah, because they need to order the Uber XL.
10: No, I don't never have to order Uber XL.
8: He apologized, canceled the ride, and left her there. The rapper says she's pretty tough. I get the money if I pay and make some food. Dank DeMoss, as she's known at the mic, is crushed by the whole situation.
10: I just want them to know, like, it really hurt my feelings.
8: It looks like Lyft might be hurting pretty soon, too.
12: I knew it was illegal, and I knew that it was wrong.
8: Her attorneys, John Marco and Zach Runyon, say weight is a protected characteristic in Michigan by law.
12: It would be no different than a driver pulling up and saying, you know, I don't want to have black people in my car, or I don't want to have Christians in my car or Muslims in my car. It's the same. Under the law, it's the same.
8: The lawsuit is filed. Since she posted the encounter on social media, other full-figured folks have reached out saying the same thing happened to them.
10: I can fit in this car.
11: No, believe me, you can.
10: Yes, I can. I really want people to see, like, what we go through as bigger people, you know?
8: We did reach out to Lyft. They did not get back with us in time for this story. Now, Lyft, Uber, those rideshare companies, they can refuse passengers based on a perceived security threat. But according to Deja's attorneys, you cannot discriminate based on someone's weight. It's very clear in that cell phone video. That is why he denied her ride. Reporting live on Detroit's West Side, Jessica Dubnyk on The Edge.
1: Okay. You know, I'd like for you to weigh in on this, but I've just got to say, I am so doggone tired of people comparing every issue to being black. I've OD'd on that. I mean, I'm just sick of it. It is not like being black. It isn't.
11: It's not.
1: And we've let people get away with saying that. And that's an attorney, and he ought to know better. I understand him explaining what the law says, but he says, and that's just like being showing up and you're black. No, it's not. People are born black. Enough said. Who's on the line? Tracy?
13: Tracy, yes.
1: Tracy. Talk to us, Tracy.
14: Thank you very much for taking my call. Actually, I am in agreement with the driver. I feel like he had every right to deny her access to his car because her scale, it's not the tires. That's not the issue. I'd be more concerned about the seat frame and brackets on the car because I know for a fact I've had a friend who was morbidly obese and I allowed her to ride in the front seat of the car and she got the brackets off the car $450 later I had that fixed.
1: Was it ever exposed as to what kind of car it is?
14: Right now I'm on Curl, which is a platform for B&B for car rental, and mm-hmm. I have 5 Mini Coopers. If someone came, I did have one gentleman that was quite big. I wouldn't say he was morbidly obese, but he was big, and I was concerned about him sitting in my Mini. I allowed it, no problem, but I think that driver had a right to deny her politely.
1: So here's a question. Do they sue Lyft or do they sue the drivers? They're probably going to sue the company.
14: I don't think they sue anyone. I don't think there should be any kind of law saying that you can't deny access.
1: Well,
14: if it has nothing to do with ethnicity, then and it's more concerned with physical attributes, and if you're morbidly obese, that can damage your car. It can damage your structure of your car, your seating.
1: Yeah, I guess there's a reason they ask you to buy, they demand that you buy an extra seat when you fly.
14: Exactly.
1: You know, I just got to say it. I'm with you.
14: I mean, if he was rude about it, I could see there might be issue. But if he politely explained that, you know, I don't think my car can accommodate your scale. And even though I don't think the tires was his concern, I think he's more concerned about the weight as far as like in his seating, because that can cause your seat to go off that frame, that rack.
1: Yeah, and you got some other issues too, possible
14: and
1: other
14: it's
1: issues.
14: Expensive. Yes. Yes.
1: Okay. Well, let's see if you and I.
14: I'm going to add one other thing too. Once he got in the car, I don't know if they require seat belt, but this individual that broke my brackets on my seating. She couldn't even get the seat belt around her.
1: Okay.
14: Which was quite embarrassing.
1: But
14: too.
1: You know something? Here's what some people do. They give you a heads up that you may need. You understand what I'm saying?
14: Yes.
1: You may need the extra seat belt, or you may need some other things, but. If you're accustomed to getting where you're going by using Uber or Lyft, you understand. I don't know about Lyft, but Uber gives you options in terms of what kind of vehicle you can order.
14: Exactly.
1: So that everybody's comfortable, you know, and a lot of people who are morbidly obese, they know who they are. They know what size they are, and they want to be comfortable, so they order the right vehicle for their size.
14: I agree. Exactly. You can't be in denial. You just have to order what is going to accommodate your weight and your scale. You can't act like you're 120 or 25 pounds when you're 425 pounds.
1: Yeah. Thank you so much. Good to hear from you this morning.
14: All right. Thank you. Take care. Bye-bye.
1: Hi, Pat. You're on the air.
15: Good morning. First of all, Mildred, I completely agree with you with that lawyer's assessment. That was absolutely ridiculous, trying to play the race card. But second of all, that young lady knew good and well that she could not fit into a regular size car. I don't even know, from what I saw, I don't even know if she could have gotten through the door, let alone sit inside a seat. Now, that guy had absolutely all right to say, ma'am, I'm sorry, but I cannot accommodate you. They're talking about tires. What about the shocks and the springs, et cetera? Well, is Lyft going to pay for his damages to his car? Or is his insurance going to pay for the damage? That's absolutely ridiculous. They say the young lady is a rap artist trying to get, you know, on, if you will. She knew good and well she couldn't fit in that doggone car. And Lyft and Uber should have some specifications and rules about size, you know, your size, just like they do when you see trucks going on the highway. They can not be higher than such and such. You know, that's crazy. I feel sorry for the young man, but I don't blame him. She wouldn't have damaged my doggone car. Thank you.
1: I must share. When I first heard this story, before I saw the visuals, I asked the question if this was a joke. If this was something that had been pre-planned, you know, because people, you know.
15: Yeah, she's trying to get some notoriety. I believe the girl's trying to get some notoriety and get some little fame. And come on now, That's terrible. And the Lyft company should have not fired that man. Because I would have asked, well, were you all going to pay for my car, my damages? So what do you want me to do? She might have made a car fall flat on the ground when it went no doggone where. I cannot. Thank you, Mildred.
1: All right. Bye-bye.
15: Bye.
1: Stay with us, Detroit. We'll be right back.
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1: 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Asia.
17: I'm here. Hello.
1: You're on the air, dear.
17: Hi. Well, I do want to chime in about the young lady. I'm aware of who she is. I have followed her on social media. And no, don't get me wrong. She's a beautiful young lady. But nobody's discriminating. She knows her size. She's well aware of what size she is. I have seen her with, hey, this is not getting off the subject, but you know, she's taking nude photos all over social media. But I agree with the last young lady. Uber is not going to pay for the repairs of that man's car. They just pay for his mileage and where he takes her. If she was to mess up his springs, his shock, his axle, his ball joint, what is that $10 going to do? The insurance don't pay for it. He has to pay for it. So the young lady knew she wanted to go somewhere. She has to ask. She could have accommodated herself and ordered an XL vehicle, an SUV. And she wouldn't have had to go through that. Because I most definitely would have left her, too.
1: Did you say that you've seen her on social media naked?
17: Yes. You can look her name up. A few years ago, she took some naked nude photos. So I don't know if she was looking to get attention or this is, you know, something just, I don't know. But she is a rapper. But she has been on social media for some years.
1: You know, somebody mentioned the post. Jonathan, would you pass that to me?
18: It's on the back of here.
1: Someone sent a post, and that post said that she's very confident in her body. And they said this with an exclamation point. And
17: she can be confident, but you won't be confident in my car.
1: All right. Thank you so much.
17: You're welcome. Have a great day.
1: Rod, talk to us this morning. Rod.
19: Hey, how you doing?
1: How you doing, Mildred? I'm good.
19: Yep. My friends and my family call me Rod, but the nation and the state knows me as Super Rocide.
1: Okay. Then I tell you what. All right. Renee, you're on the air. Renee? Dorian?
20: Mildred, good morning. How you guys doing?
1: Oh, this is the transportation company man.
20: Yes,
1: okay, Dorian.
20: Transportation, Dorian Gray.
1: Dorian, how do you handle this kind of situation?
20: I'm gonna tell you something. I had a situation. I was working for Swanson's Funeral Home one day, and we got to the family house, and a guy came out that was the size like that lady. So this family insisted on him sitting in the front seat of my car. You know my car. Now, this guy, to save the embarrassment, I say, listen, he cannot fit in here. He tried to fold up like a sandwich to get in the front seat. And you know, you got the middle console. By the time he got in the front seat, the door wouldn't close. When I closed the door, it was like a suction cup and popped back open. But you have options, XL. You want to be comfortable. You know, like you said, the man has to pay for his car. He was nice, too. He was a nice gentleman. He told her, you know, that's my comment. But people need to go stay in your lane. Go where you got to go. You know, don't sue nobody because he didn't want to tear his car up. That's how he make his living.
1: Okay. All right, Dorian. Good to hear from you this morning. Let's go. Okay, bye-bye. Michael.
18: Oh, good morning, Mr. Gaddis.
1: Help us out.
18: I listen to you every morning. And I just want to say, give the lady some grace. She might have got some medical issues. Who knows? But my point is this. When you get them little cars, they push the passenger seat all the way up to the front. One ride wouldn't have towed that man's car up. Look, we got to stand with us. It's always us against us. And it saddens me. And that's
1: you know what? I'm sorry that you perceive these comments as not standing with this woman or being against her. What the listeners have been commenting on is what makes sense, what doesn't make sense, and whether or not that experience warrants millions in a lawsuit. That's it. Nobody's okay. Body shaming. What they've shared in terms of what we've seen on the news, what they've shared has been factually correct. And some have shared whether or not they would have done the same thing and tried to assist her in calling a ride.
18: I disagree.
1: Okay. But... you can.
18: Okay. Have a good day.
1: Okay. I'm so sorry that you feel that way. We're out of time.
21: No, we got a few more minutes. You want to take another call?
1: This has 10:55 We are out of time. 26 degrees, and in some areas of metropolitan Detroit, the snow has already begun to fall. So be careful. Know that it's slippery. And leave in time to get to where you need to go. Can we do that? Yes, hopefully. Listen, thank you all for hanging out with us. And I regret we didn't do the DPS piece. And depending on when count day is, we may cover that next week. But instead of getting happy and excited about children getting gift cards to go to school, just think about what kind of message that sends regarding their expectations in education moving forward in their lives. And as I said earlier, I do understand it's a numbers game. Listen, when you wake up tomorrow, do so with no regrets. Love the people who treat you right and forgive the ones who don't. I'm Mildred Gaddis, and I'll see you on the radio.
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Ladies,

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1: He cannot fail. 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

0: tears, out of the valley, out of the storm, out of the grave. 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Go, go, go, go to sleep. He already broke through. He did it, a breakthrough. I said he did it.
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1: 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Ladies and gentlemen,

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0: The question is. When you're standing at a crossroads, what do you do? Real sweet, when a fork is in the road.
1: When a fork is in the road, what do you do?
0: When the world is on your shoulders.
1: When the world is on your shoulders, what do you do?
0: When your back is up against the wall.
1: When your back is up against the wall.
0: Come on.
1: What do you do?
0: What do you do?
1: What do you do?
0: You hold on.
1: You hold on.
0: And keep the faith.
1: And keep the faith.
0: Tell somebody on your row. Say.
1: Keep the faith.
0: Come on. Tell somebody sitting around you. Keep the faith.
1: Keep the faith.
0: Come on, encourage somebody else. Keep the faith.

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0: the storm, out of the grave. 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He did it, did it, a breakthrough. I said he did it,
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0: you won't lose. Hey, welcome to another edition of Testify Live. This is Kyle Simpson. I'm on the air with my buddy,
1: Ron Wiswell.
0: That's right.
1: Good afternoon.
0: Good afternoon. How you doing? High five me. Okay. Listen, I'm fired up because the first song out of the gate is a song of encouragement for everybody that's listening out there this afternoon. It's a beautiful afternoon. Ron and I are here live at A&B Motors at 2253 Dixie Highway out in Waterford, and we're sitting up here and we're inviting you to come and join us.
1: Absolutely.
0: We're right down the street from the Dixieland Flea Market, so if you're on the west side, and you know I call the west side the
1: blessed side.
0: That's right. So if you're over here on the blessed side, you need to come out and you need to see us, you need to holler at us. Listen, especially if you need a vehicle. If you need a car, if you need a truck, if you need a work van, if you need an SUV, if you need something cool to drive around in, and you need financing, okay, then this is your opportunity. And you know what? I know he won't lose. Listen, he's never lost a battle. I was encouraged by that song, and hopefully you were too. And we're going to be talking about a lot of stuff today. You know what we like for people to call us? I know people are shy to really call in on the radio, but we love to hear testimonials. So if you have a testimonial today, something that God did for you, or something that God did in the past, something he's doing right now, and you want other people to know about it, hey, man, share that testimonial with us. You can call us right now on the air and share your testimonial. The number is 313-396-4444. That's our on-air number, and I'm going to give it out one more time so that you can write it down, because I want to hear your testimony. 313-396-4444. Now, the reason we want to hear your testimony is because this is Testify Live, and we do this every Saturday from 12 to 1. We're going to be live on the air for about another hour, and I'm fired up, and I'm ready to go, and we're going to call you Pastor Ron. Pastor Ron.
1: Let's hear it.
0: Are you ready?
1: We're ready. Let's testify.
0: All right. So the first thing that we want to, because we need to take care of some business, and we need to clear some stuff out here so we can take care of some business. The first thing is that we have vehicles from 2025s all the way down to, hey, Jimmy, what's like the earliest model car we have? Is 2016, 15, what? You have a 2013 Subaru?
2: I think so, yeah. Otherwise, a 15 Touring.
0: Okay, so we have everything from 2025s to, I understand that we have a 2013 Subaru and a 2015 Touring. So whatever your budget range is, we can handle it. And the best thing about it is we have three-minute credit approvals. And you're like, what are you talking about, Kyle? 3-minute credit approvals. Last time I went to a car dealership, I was there half the day. I had my kids with me. They got tired and sleepy and cranky, and it was, and I didn't drive away with the car. So what are you talking about, a 3-minute credit approval?
1: It doesn't happen at a dealership at any point in time.
0: Well, it happens here.
1: This is a very mild choice. I mean, it's one in a million.
0: Okay. So you can get a 3-minute credit approval. You can know what you qualify for, and really the big

0: Okay. All right. Now you're
1: Auburn Hills.
0: There you go. Yeah. Auburn Hills. Good. That's a great one. Auburn Hills. Come on out. So we're over here today. We're live on the air until 1 o'clock. And then, but the dealership is open until 2 o'clock today. So you can come by and see us. So now I will tell you this. So last week I gave my testimony. You know, a lot of people, when they heard that on the radio, they didn't know. See, a lot of people didn't know that I went through a cancer battle because God is so good. And you can't look at me and tell that I had to deal with that,
2: no,
0: right?
2: No, not at all.
0: Okay, right, right. A lot of people didn't know. And I will tell you this, but I know that God is a healer. I know that he's a deliverer. I know he healed me. I know he delivered me. And if he did it for me, I know he'll do it for you. But the word says that we overcome by the blood of the Lamb and by the word of our testimony. So you know what? You have to apply the blood to your situation, whatever it is. If it's your kids not acting right, apply the blood. If it's your boss not acting right, apply the blood, you know, and the word of your testimony, because he'll do it. If you believe he'll do it, he'll do it. See, a lot of people, you know what the enemy's been able to do? The enemy's been able to beat us into submission to the point where we don't even want to talk about the goodness of God. We don't want to tell other people what God has done for us in our situation. We don't want to, we're not really sharing our but God experiences. And everybody has a but God experience.
2: Absolutely.
0: I would have been in this situation. But
2: right
0: God.
2: On.
0: But God.
2: But God.
0: I would have been over here.
2: But God.
0: I would have been out of my house.
2: But God.
0: All right. So that's what we mean when we talk about a but God experience. I'm sorry. You know what? They don't pay me. They don't pay me to preach. We're gonna talk about some cars right now. But I want you guys to be encouraged. It's a beautiful Saturday afternoon. If you're driving around and you're enjoying yourself on this Saturday afternoon, maybe you're running errands, maybe you're going shopping. Hey, you might be down the street at the Dixieland Flea Market. If you're down there, come see us. But whatever it is you're doing, I want you to be encouraged. And because I'm encouraged today.
2: All right. As we should be. It's an encouraging day. It is Testify Live, after all.
0: Absolutely, absolutely. So, Ron, I know, I see you already have your list of cars up. See, Ron is
2: gotta
0: on...
2: Gotta do my homework here.
0: Ron is on point to bring the vehicles, some of the vehicles that we have featured on the website. Now, there is a vehicle, though, I bet you, that you don't have. I'm gonna see what you come up with, but I know of a vehicle that just came in, and I see it right now across the lot. But you go first. Go ahead, Ron.
2: How about a 2021 Chevrolet Equinox?
0: Oh, nice. What color is that?
2: That is red.
0: Oh,
2: with
0: sweet.
2: Black jet black interior.
0: Uh-huh.
2: And it's 89,000 miles.
0: Mm-hmm. Okay.
2: $229 a month.
0: $229 a month. Let me see. I'm going to pull out my calculator because you're making me add stuff up. So let's
2: that's
0: see.
2: That's great. Highway and city mileage, 26 city, 31 highway.
0: Divided by four. That's
2: nice.
0: Look, you can drive this vehicle for $57.25 per week. Did you hear what I said? $57.25 a week. You'd be driving this vehicle. Now, of course, you have to do insurance, et cetera, et cetera.
2: Naturally.
0: But, I mean, you know, let's think about this. Okay, $57 a week. What else do you spend $57 a week on? You spend more than that in groceries. I think
2: absolutely.
0: The average family
2: I
0: spends.
2: I know that. As a single guy, I spend $100, and I feel like my cart is empty when I leave.
0: Oh, boy. Yeah, well, that's because, you know, you're buying all those expensive steaks.
2: No, I can't afford expensive steaks.
0: Okay.
2: I'm a frugal spender when it comes to that. I'm trying to make the money go further.
0: Right, right, right. So, but you know what? It's very economical, and that's the point that we're trying to really get across. If you're in a situation where you need a car but you don't think you can afford it, okay, we can handle that. You know why?
2: Tell us.
0: Because we have stuff like no payments for 90 days.

0: So you come and you take delivery on a vehicle right now today?
1: That's no payments for 90 days.
0: So let's see, what's today? Today is September 3rd, right?
1: Yep.
0: So you got September.
1: October 3rd.
0: October 3rd. Yeah, see, I'm way back. I'm in the way back machine today. Somebody help
1: me.
0: So today is
1: October. Let's keep it moving forward.
0: Right, keep it moving forward. Today is October 3rd. So
1: right.
0: 30 days is November 3rd. 60 days is December 3rd. 90 days is January 3rd. So after the new year, so you could come in, you can take delivery on that 2021 Chevy Equinox?
1: Correct.
0: And you won't have to make a payment on that vehicle until after the new year. So that's after Thanksgiving, so you don't have to worry about, you know, not having enough money, enough cash for your Thanksgiving dinner for the family.
1: Right.
0: After Christmas, so you don't have to worry about not being able to buy presents for people.
1: That's right.
0: After the new year, that's when your first payment is. Now, that's a blessing. I don't know.
1: That's a huge blessing.
0: Where I come from, if someone had said to me, look, Kyle, we're going to let you drive this car. We're going to take it home, put your family in it, roll around in it, but you don't have, and not a but, and you don't have to make a payment on it for 90 days. That's a blessing. Somebody should shout right there. Somebody needs to shout right now, because that is truly, truly a blessing. Now, here's another thing.
1: Okay.
0: Your hoopty, your old car, is your down payment.
1: There you go.
0: So that means if you have a vehicle, whether it is running or not, let me repeat that, whether it's running or not, you can use that vehicle as a down payment so that you don't have to come up out of your pocket with any money, and you can drive a 2021, a 2022, a 2023, 2024, 2025, and just like with the example that we gave of the Chevy Equinox, that's $229 a month. What are you talking about? You can't afford it.
1: That's a very nice payment, and a very low payment at that.
0: Right. What are you talking about? You already heard the first song. Listen. He can do all things but fail because he's never lost a battle. Hey, you're listening. This is Kyle Simpson.
1: And Ron Westwell.
0: 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We're here live at A&B Motors, 2253 Dixie Highway in Waterford. We're having a great time. Listen, we're sharing the goodness of God, and we're encouraging the people. Hopefully, you're listening to us, and whether you need a car or not, you're encouraged by what we're saying to you. You're encouraged by just some positive reinforcement. A lot of times, you know, we need positive reinforcement because, you know, you hear negative stuff all day long. And some of the people out there, part of the issue is that you are exposed to more negative than you're exposed to the word. And it's not because you try to be. But, I mean, look at the world we live in. Everything, man. You get on social media, you watch the news, and it's hard not to feel some type of way, right?
1: Right, negative Nancy.
0: Negative Nancy, negative Ned. Somebody's negative. And the thing about it is that's your diet, so you don't hear what thus saith the Lord enough so that it reinforces your faith, so that you're strengthened to be able to handle what you need to handle on the drive, so that you're strengthened to be able to handle what you need to handle with your family, so that you're strengthened so that you're not catching the bus in an Uber or driving a hoopty. That's all I'm trying to say.
1: That's right.
0: Well, okay, listen. So what we're going to do, we're going to give out our on-air number, 313-396-4444. 313-396-4444. We love to hear your testimony. 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You know what, Ron? I think, let's see, what time is it? Man, we need to go to a break. We've just been talking.
1: Break time.
0: Oh, it's break time. So look, we're gonna go to a break. I have a great song for you that is gonna be inspirational. It's gonna get you in the mood to know that God is in the blessing business and to be in expectation for what God is about to do for you. 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

0: 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Hey, this is Kyle Simpson.
1: Ron Wiswell.
0: You're listening to Testify Live. And guess what? We have freedom. No more shackles. No more chains. I am free. We're having a great time today, aren't you?
1: Absolutely. It's a great day.
0: Man, oh, man. So what we're talking about today is we're talking about the blessings of God. We're talking about the goodness of God. We're also talking about you being able to get a new vehicle, either for yourself or maybe, you know, it's still more or less back to school season and back to school time. I know that the kids are going back to school, but maybe you sent your college student back to school without a vehicle. And now you're regretting that decision because it's inconvenient. Maybe they might be commuting students and they need to get back and forth to school, whether they're at Wayne State or whether they're at, you know, University of Michigan and commuting, or whether they're at Eastern, wherever they are, right?
1: Or just a high school student.
0: Or just a high school student.
1: Want to have
0: right.
1: their kids look good in a car.
0: Right. Or, yeah, and just be able to get back and forth. So we can do that because now we have this thing. And I forgot to talk about this. I'm glad you reminded me, Ron.
1: Well, here we are.
0: Yeah.
1: Let's hear it.
0: Okay. We have first-time buyer programs. Okay, so you're like, first-time buyer, what does that mean? It means you've never bought a car before. You've never financed anything before. Maybe you might not even have a credit card in your name. But you have a job. You've been working that job for 6 months, right, at least.
1: Mm-hmm.
0: And you know that at this point, you need a vehicle.
1: Yeah.
0: And you know what? So look, and let's say you're that college student. Let's say that. Okay. And you need to get this vehicle. You can come to us. And as long as you got a job, income, you've been there at least 6 months, we can get you financed with your first vehicle. You heard me right. We can get you financed with your first vehicle. So if you're a parent, and you're listening to my voice right now, let your kids know. A&B Motors at abmotors.biz can get your kid financed in their first vehicle so that they can get back and forth to school, so they can get back and forth to their activities, so that they can
1: establish their credit.
0: Establish their credit, and so they can get out from behind the wheel of your vehicle that you need to handle your own business, or
1: right.
0: you don't have to run them around for errands. You know, I know parents, 21, 22, 23 year old kids, and they still have to drive their kids around to the different things that their kids need to get to, whether
1: right.
0: it's school, or whether it's going to get a haircut, or whether going to get your hair done, or whatever it is, because their kids don't have a vehicle. And that's one of those things that I tell you what. Listen, when I was coming up, Ron, I could not wait to turn 16.
1: Likewise.
0: Man, the first day I was the first one. Look, I might not have been the first one in line for physics.
1: I was first in line for driving.
0: Okay, right.
1: I had my permit at 15.
0: Absolutely. I was definitely first in line when it came time to get my driver's license.
1: I couldn't wait.
0: Yeah, me neither. But nowadays, I don't know, kids are like, whatever. I guess because of Uber, and it's because the parents, they're used to their parents just taking them around.
1: Yeah, driving is convenient now. Anybody can do it, and you really don't need a car because nowadays, because of Uber, they made it, you know, make it lazy easy for people.
0: Yeah.
1: You can be lazy and not go buy a car and pay insurance.
0: Right.
1: That's no way to live your life. You got to have a car to take you where you want to go, when you want to
0: go.
1: And if you want to do a road trip, by God, Jesus on your side,
0: right.
1: you'll be taking that trip.
0: You'll be taking that road trip. And another thing that people don't think about is the cost of catching Uber. And I get, okay, look, I have a confession to make, you guys. I have a confession to make. Okay, I am guilty of ordering too much Uber Eats. I don't even know how much money I spend just in Uber Eats in a month. I'm afraid to look. Matter of fact, when I get off the air right after this, I'm going to pull up my Uber account and I'm going to figure out how much I spent last month on Uber Eats. But now, they're not just those people that are guilty of the whole Uber Eats thing like I am. There are people who are guilty of Uber, period. That's what you're using as your transportation.
1: Right.
0: Or people, here's one that's even worse, and we've seen this here at A&B. Somebody that you haven't been able to get approved for financing, you haven't been able to get into that vehicle, but you have to get back and forth to work or to wherever you have to go, and now you are renting a car. You're renting a car. We had one lady that came in, and she had to get back and forth to work, but she wasn't able to get financed. So in desperation, she turned to Enterprise. Now, not saying anything negative about Enterprise, but you spending $300 plus per week to rent that car, which is over $1,200 a month, right? And now you think about it, $1,200 a month is going to wreck the average household income, the average household budget.
1: Right.
0: $1,200, man, if I had to come up with an extra $1,200 a month every month, that would do damage to my household budget.
1: Right.
0: But here she was doing it because she had to. And there might be somebody listening to us right now, and you're in that same situation right now. And you've been praying and crying out to God, and you're like, Lord, how am I going to do this? Help me, help me, help me. Well, guess what? The answer is right here, right now. Call us at A&B Motors. I'm going to give you the number, 586-445-8822. And you can call us and say, help, you know what? You were talking about me on the air, Kyle, and that's me, and I've been praying about it, and I need a way out. 586-445-8822, 586-445-8822. We can help you get out of that. We can help you. 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This lady went from spending $1,200 plus a month just on the car note to about $300.
1: That's a lot of savings there.
0: That put over $900 a month back in her pocket.
1: And you're driving your car,
0: and
1: you're
0: driving
1: someone else's rental.
0: Exactly. And so just think about what a blessing that is. Hey, you're listening to Testify Live. This is Kyle Simpson.
1: Ron Wiswell.
0: And we are here at 2253 Dixie Highway in Waterford until 1 o'clock live. But the dealership is open. 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And we have everything. We have 2025s, 2024s, everything from a 2025 basically to a 2013, I think, is the oldest vehicle that we have on our lot. So we do have some cash vehicles, but we can get you financed in a vehicle. We have warranties. So you get a vehicle from here, you're not going to leave empty-handed, because a lot of people, they get in trouble, Ron, with these vehicles, and there's no warranty, and then something goes wrong.
1: Yeah, nobody needs that stress.
0: Man, the engine goes.
1: Yeah.
0: The trans goes.
1: Yeah, or you just look underneath, and there's just everything is leaking.
0: Oh, God, yeah.
1: That's the worst case scenario.
0: And no way to fix it. So, listen, we can put you in a situation where you can be in a better situation, and God wants us to do better. You know, there's a song, and I hope that we can play it before we leave the air. It's going to get better after a while, and I think that's Donnie McClurkin. So we're gonna roll that in a minute. But Pastor Ron, please,
1: Let's talk about this. How about a 2019 Chevrolet Silverado 1500 RST?
0: That's a pickup truck, right?
1: That is a pickup truck. Red crew cab.
0: So crew cab means?
1: Four doors.
0: Four doors. Got it. Okay. Yeah. Got it. Okay.
1: It's 91,000 miles, and it's a very nice ride at $349 a month.
0: Wow. Some nice low payments.
1: A V8
0: uh-huh.
1: with Ecotec.
0: Okay, all right.
1: Jet black interior, and of course, like I said, red, and that's four-wheel drive.
0: Oh, that's awesome. So, and you know, one of the things that we have here that we didn't talk about is we have not talked about the work vehicles. So if you're a handyman, contractor, if you're an expediter, if you do some kind of work, a roofer or whatever, you do some kind of work where you need a van or work truck, we have plenty of those. Like, give some ideas of what we have in terms of work vehicles, if you can find one. Well, just go with what you have, and then we'll work our way around.
1: We have a 2020 Chevy Express cargo van, 2500, at $329 a month.
0: Okay.
1: It's got a roof rack on it, so you can put ladders on it,
0: right,
1: ladder rack
0: right
1: on the top. Uh-huh. So, and it's around 92,000 miles. That's not bad. Again, at today's, the way, as far as you can go with mileage on
0: right
1: today's vehicles, uh-huh, that's still a vehicle with plenty of life left in it.
0: Yeah, especially a work vehicle. So now, and here's the great thing about this, everybody. If you are one of those people, which I know that there are lots of people out there like this, that you want to go into business for yourself, you're tired of working for the man, you're tired of not getting what you're worth, and you're like, you know what, I want to go into business for myself. A lot of people, I see them all the time in the different neighborhoods that work for Amazon, and they rent, I don't understand it, they're renting trucks from Hertz and Enterprise to go make deliveries. Have you seen that?
1: Yeah. Yeah, I don't understand it. Maybe buy your own vehicle and
0: you could
1: be a smarter way to go. I mean,
0: right. You'll definitely spend a lot less money. And yeah, that's what we have here at A&B Motors at 2253 Dixie Highway in Waterford. 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And that's a blessing. 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Listen, 586-445-8822, 586-445-8822. I think I want to play that other song that we were talking about, It's Gonna Get Better After a While, by Donnie McClurkin, because I want to encourage somebody out there today. I want to encourage you right now. I don't know what kind of mood you're in. Hopefully you're having a blessed day. Hopefully you feel good. Hopefully you have joy on the inside and it's radiating out to other people on the outside. But I don't know. Some people might be feeling some type of way. Maybe you're a little bit down in the dumps. Maybe things are not going exactly the way you want them to go. I want to dedicate this song to you, and I want you to be encouraged, because it's gonna get better after a while. Well, let's roll that track.

0: I'm here to tell you that it's going to get better after a while. I played that song because I wanted someone to have some encouragement, because there's somebody that needs that encouragement. Listen. Hey, this is Kyle Simpson.
1: And Ron Wiswell.
0: And you're listening to Testify Live. We've been having a great time today. It's another beautiful day that the Lord has made. We're going to rejoice. We're going to be glad in it. And we are going to be blessed, because blessing is our heritage. That's the way, that is our position in the universe right now, okay? That's your position in the universe. You're blessed. You're highly favored. So I know that your situation may not seem like that all the time. Maybe it's not seeming like that for you right now. But you know what? All things are possible to them that believe, because he can do all things but fail. See, I just want everybody to get whatever you're dealing with. Maybe you don't need a car today. Okay, fine.
1: Right.
0: But you need to know that it's going to get better after a while. You need to know that.
1: Yeah, fear not.
0: Right, fear not. There you go. You need to know that he can do all things but fail. So somebody's facing something. It could be something as small as a test. Somebody's listening to us, and they have a test on Monday, and they're like, ooh, I don't know. And you're studying, you're cramming, and you're worried. You're worried about passing that test because you need that grade. Or somebody has an assignment at work that's due, and you're worried about that. Or you have a situation, whatever your situation, what I'm saying to you is that he can do all things but fail. You can give us a call, 313-396-4444, 313-396-4444. We wanted to hear somebody's testimonial today. You have a testimonial that you, if you have a testimony that you want to share with the rest of Detroit, come on and do it. We're waiting for you. You can do it right here on air, because somebody needs to hear the battle that you came through. Somebody needs to hear the victory that God gave you, because that's, see, that encourages them, right? Okay, so we can do that. I see you got some more vehicles. What's going on over there, Ron?
1: Yeah, looking at another commercial vehicle.
0: Okay.
1: 2016 Ford Econoline commercial cutaway E350SD. 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
0: 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You know, I was talking to my son, and my son does HVAC, and that's my son, Julian. He's like, Dad, I have to get a vehicle, because I want to do more freelancing, because he works for a company.
1: Right.
0: But he's like, I want to do more freelancing. And he's like, but I feel silly driving up to a job in my personal vehicle.
1: Yeah.
0: It just doesn't look professional.
1: No, doesn't make people think you're serious enough yet.
0: Right, exactly. So you know what? And somebody can relate to that, because you're driving up to your job, and you probably know what you're doing. You're probably really good at what you do, but you're driving up to the job site in the wrong vehicle. We can help you out with that situation. We can put you in a great commercial vehicle. That commercial vehicle is $249 a month. Was that the payment?
1: That was.
0: Wow. All right. So go ahead. $249 a month. You can do this. Don't be scared. Go ahead, give us some more vehicles.
1: Yeah, and not only that, I mean, you'd look more professional,
0: right,
1: pulling up in a vehicle like that.
0: Absolutely.
1: And you put your logo on the side of it, a big rolling billboard.
0: Absolutely.
1: You know, that's cha-ching. Every time you know, people call that number for you.
0: That's true.
1: Cha-ching.
0: Yep, and I do that all the time. I'll drive by a vehicle, and it'll have the name of the company and the number and what they do. And if it's something that I need, you know, I will call that number and try and get an estimate. So go ahead. What else do we have?
1: How about a 2020 Ford Expedition Platinum Series?
0: Oh, I've seen that. That thing is banging. The Ford Expedition is the full-size SUV. It's like the same size, really, is kind of like maybe even a little bit bigger than an Escalade, right?
1: Yeah, 3.5-liter twin-turbo V6 EcoBoost.
0: Okay, all right. And what's the payment on that?
1: That is $419 a month.
0: So, listen, you know, we had this thing that we were doing on Facebook, Drive Like a Boss. That's driving like a boss.
1: Absolutely.
0: I mean, you pull up in that thing and everybody knows you're ready. And, you know, listen, the blessings of the Lord, they make rich and they don't add sorrow. And somebody's ready for that. Somebody's ready for that come up. And we have one here for you. We can get you approved for the financing. It only takes 3 minutes. Doesn't take a long time. You won't be here all day. And you can be driving away in that. That's a great vehicle. Okay, go ahead. Give some more vehicles out. I like the way you do that.
1: Yeah, not to mention the 3 month no payments.
0: 3 month no payments.
1: You got to add that on there.
0: Right, exactly.
1: So how about a 2021 Jeep Grand Cherokee Laredo X?
0: Oh, sweet.
1: And that is, let's see, doesn't have the price on it.
0: Okay, so wait a minute, it's
1: 35,000 miles on it.
0: Oh, that's low miles.
1: Yeah,
0: very low miles.
1: With black interior, four-wheel drive.
0: Okay, so the Grand Cherokee Laredo. Now, I don't know a lot about the different trim levels.
1: Get an E-price on that one.
0: Okay, so I don't know a lot about the different trim levels, but the Laredo, I know, is not a base trim package.
1: No, that's a nicer vehicle.
0: It's a nicer vehicle, and okay, so, but it only has 30... How many?
1: 35,597.
0: And 35,000 miles. So that's a very, very low mileage vehicle, premium vehicle. You know, the Jeep Grand Cherokees have always been very, very popular. You know, I remember back in the day, man, I wanted one because people would ride down the street in those things. And it looks so nice. And it's still the same way today. And we actually, you know, the Grand Cherokee, the Grand Wagoneer, that's another nice vehicle that Chrysler has. But you can get that here, and you go to the website, abmotors.biz, that's abmotors.biz. Check out that vehicle, because that's another vehicle that we have. You know what I haven't done today?
1: What's that?
0: Man, we have not given any love to the Gratiot. So, you know, we have our location at 12 and a half in Gratiot in Roseville. They're over there today. Jimmy, Luke, Phil, they're all over there. They're waiting for you. So if you're listening to us and you're on the east side, you're over there, East Point, Roseville, St. Clair Shores,
1: Harrison Township,
0: Mount Clemens, Macomb, Shelby,
1: East Detroit.
0: Township. There you go. If you're over there, you need to go by and see them, because they can get you approved in 3 minutes, guaranteed, guaranteed. It's not going to take a long time. So go by, see them. They're there, and they're available for you until 2 o'clock today. So you have time. If you're over there east and you need that vehicle, you have time to get over there and say, hey, I was listening to you guys on Testify Live, and Kyle told me that you could get me approved in 3 minutes or less. That's right. I'm standing on what I told you. They can get you approved in 3 minutes or less. Let's go for a few more vehicles, because we're running out of time here. We have about 5 minutes left.
1: Yeah, how about a 2022 Chevy Trailblazer LT with payments as low as $299 a month.
0: What? Say that again.
1: $299 a month.
0: For what?
1: 2022 Trailblazer.
0: That is crazy,
1: 66,000 miles. Black on black.
0: That is
1: four
0: crazy.
1: Four-wheel drive as well.
0: Listen, we have some crazy deals over here.
1: It's a nice Blazer.
0: Very, very nice Blazer. Very, very nice vehicles. And one of the things I want to say about the vehicles over here, if you have not driven by the lot, either at 12 and a half in Gratiot and Roseville, or over here where we are right now at 2253 Dixie Highway in Waterford, you can't get a real feel for how nice and how clean the vehicles are. Now, one of the things everybody knows about the 3-year 50,000 mile warranty, right?
1: Right.
0: Okay. So, but one of the things that we do is that if the vehicle is over that, we will provide an extended warranty so that you can have peace of mind, so that you don't have to worry about the vehicle breaking down. You don't have to worry about your investment. Because once you are paying that note, the last thing that you want, the very, very last thing that you want, is for you to have to pay a note on a vehicle that doesn't run.
1: Yeah, mechanical problems can be such a burden.
0: You're driving a vehicle, you're paying a note on a vehicle that does not run. That, the definition of that, is classified as a hoopty at that point.
1: Yep.
0: And you already have one. We don't want to give you, we don't want to take you out of your old hoopty and put you in a new hoopty. We want to take you out of your old hoopty, which, by the way, we said earlier, you can use as your down payment so that you don't have to come out of your pocket with any money. We want to take that old hoopty, put you in a new vehicle that is reliable, that's covered by a warranty. Because let's face it, you know, this is mechanical stuff.
1: Right.
0: And anything can go wrong. And that's the reason why a new vehicle comes from the factory. It's a brand new vehicle, never been driven, but it comes from the factory with, guess what? A warranty. And that's to cover you just in case. So we have those warranties, and we can cover you just in case. We have about 3 minutes left. I think we need to give our contact information. We're live at 2253 Dixie Highway, right down the street from the Dixieland Flea Market. The dealership is open until 2 o'clock today, so come on by. You can come by and you can see Al. You can come on by and say hello to Jimmy. They're going to be here for another hour today. You can stop by the dealership at 12 and a half in Gratiot in Roseville. And they're open again until 2 o'clock today. You can go to the website. You can get this party started. See, there's a number of different ways to get the party started.
1: Right on. And then when you find the vehicle you want to look at, there's multiple pictures you can look at to be able to see what the car looks like, so you can give it your full view before you go in and actually look at it. They put in very extensive photos of the interior and exterior, as well as the wheel combinations.
0: Absolutely.
1: So you can't go wrong with that.
0: That's going to abmotors.biz, abmotors.biz. So you can get the party started that way. Like I say, you can get the party started by coming and see us at 12 and a half in Gratiot in Roseville, or 2253 Dixie Highway in Waterford. You can get the party started by making a phone call. Drop a dime, as they say.
1: That's right. Get it going.
0: Yeah. 586-445-8822. 586-445-8822. Or let's see. What else can you do? Oh, my God.
1: It's time to go.
0: Oh, man. We got to go, Ron?
1: Unfortunately.
0: I want to stay and talk to the people.
1: Yeah, it would be nice, wouldn't it?
0: Well, I guess, listen, we're just about out of time. Until next week, we're going to be back. I know you're going on vacation.
1: Yeah, I'll be in California for a couple of weeks.
0: Oh, boy. So that means I have
1: to. So I will miss you guys.
0: Yeah.
1: But you'll be in capable hands with my friend Kyle.
0: Well, but I don't like doing the show by myself.
1: I'm sure Cousin Jimmy and you guys will pick up the slack there.
0: Absolutely. So listen, we're out of time. Until next week, don't forget to testify.
1: Well, I'm Ron Liswell.
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Hey family, it's your girl Darlene, and as I welcome you to this week's countdown of the Spirit Top 15, I got a new song for you this week, an off-the-record smash, and you're going to be excited to add this one to your inspirational music playlist. I promise you that. The Vintage Vault is on the way, and it is one of my favorite songs from one of my favorite artists of all time. So yeah, I got the chat room, all of that good stuff. So we're going to go ahead and get started with the countdown right here with number 15. Here it is on the Spirit Top 15.

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1: That is song number 13 on the countdown this week. And here is song number 12.
2: So let me testify. I was born in Haiti. My daddy was a minister. He believed in having churches in the hood, you know what I mean? He brought us to Newark, New Jersey after Brooklyn. 1108 South Orange Avenue. Let me take you back to what gospel, Caribbean vibes felt like in that church.

0: was number 12 right here on the Spirit Top 15. And coming up, I've got songs number 11 and 10, along with the Vintage Vault and our special guest this week. It's all coming up in 5 minutes right here on the Spirit Top 15, Inspirational Hits in America.
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0: Welcome back to the Spirit Top 15. It's your girl, Darlene, and I hope you are enjoying this weekend. Here is song number 11 on this week's countdown.
1: He cannot fail. Say it again. Tell him there is no failure. Say it like you believe it. There is no failure in God.

0: more than you could ask or ever think.
1: That was song number 11. And we're going to move it right along to number 10. It's The Spirit, Top 15.

0: own. That's number 10 this week on the Spirit Top 15. And now it is time for me to dig into my vintage vault. And here it is.
1: Never would have made it. Never could have made it without you. I would have lost it all.

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Tell him, I'm stronger.

0: That was this week's Vintage Vault. Now it's time for me to get into this week's special guest interview. Welcome to the show, family.
1: Our brother, Pastor Donnie McClurkin. But we got him tonight. Hi, how you doing?
2: I'm doing fine, beautiful darling. How are you?
1: I'm doing great, and thank you so much. I am so excited.
2: You are beautiful.
1: Well, thank you. Thank you so much. I appreciate it. And we got some talking to do. He's got some new music, family. And, you know, he told us, you know, one time that to prepare for retirement. But we need to understand what's going on with, you know, he said finally he's going to close the recording chapter of his career.
2: Oh,
1: all right.
2: God.
1: And we needed to. He said, oh, yes, God. We got to talk. Family, we've got Donnie McClurkin on the line. Did y'all hear him when I just said that he said that finally he's going to close the recording chapter of his career? And he said, oh, yes, God. Now, Donnie McClurkin, I don't know if you know that you are Donnie McClurkin. And that means something to so many of us.
2: I've been Donnie McClurkin for 175 years. I know by now.
1: My goodness, you are really going to lay it down after this, huh?
2: I am so absolutely hanging this coat up and moving on. You know,
1: what does moving on look like?
2: I don't know yet.
1: Wow.
2: I don't know yet. You know, I've got so much that I've accomplished. I'm not Cece.
1: Yeah.
2: And I'm not Shirley Caesar. I've got so many years invested in this. And, you know, and there comes a time where God just says, that's enough. And you look at it and you say, yeah, you're right.
1: Yeah. Yeah. Well, okay. Mm-hmm. For us that love when you come and interview and tell us you've got new music. Mm-hmm. And this is like our last time, you know, enjoying interviews about new music, especially with songs like Lord, I Thank You. You know, first of all, I want to ask you, as you look back over your life 20, 30 years ago, what are you thanking God for now that you may not have understood then?
2: You got time? There's so much. There's so much. I've never had real bad health problems before.
1: Yeah.
2: They've cropped in the last year and a half.
1: Yeah.
2: Some of the worst conditions that, you know, that could be diagnosed, mm-hmm. as far as my heart was concerned. And I'm like, what are you talking about? And yeah. and the whole nine yards.
1: Yeah.
2: So to have gone through what I went through in August of 2025,
1: mm-hmm.
2: right after we finished recording,
1: mm-hmm.
2: this final project,
1: mm-hmm.
2: I had a congestive heart failure.
1: My God.
2: In a hotel in Nashville.
1: My God.
2: Right after the Stellar Awards were over.
1: Wow.
2: And 4 o'clock in the morning, I'm on the hotel lobby floor.
1: My God.
2: Dying.
1: Jesus.
2: Flatlined, and they couldn't get my heart back, and had to break my ribs doing compressions. And,
1: Jesus.
2: And the whole nine yards. Late intubated and comatose for 4 days. And so the whole entirety of the project that was recorded a week before,
1: mm-hmm.
2: took on a brand new meaning.
1: My God, Lord, I thank you. Yes, yes.
2: And so that song, Lord, I Thank You, became more real to me than ever before.
1: Yes,
2: God. Because there was that moment, that moment was landmark and sparking my appreciation for life.
1: My God.
2: And for my family. Even when we recorded it, darling,
1: mm-hmm.
2: Sister Andrea was sitting on the tail end of the background vocals.
1: Mm-hmm.
2: And when I got to, for my family, Lord, I thank you.
1: My God.
2: I made the mistake of looking at her.
1: Mm.
2: I just broke down crying.
1: My.
2: In the middle of recording.
1: My God.
2: And it became real to me that I've got so much to be grateful for.
1: Mm-hmm.
2: It's in everything else.
1: Yes.
2: Got so much to be grateful for.
1: Yes, yeah, so much, so much. Family, I want you to hear that song. I want you to hear Lord, I Thank You. And I know I love the testimony mm-hmm. behind the song, although you did the song before this testimony came about.
2: Exactly.
1: You know, but I love how God did this with you, because so many of us, you know, we go through life, we go through things in life. And, you know, I know a lot of our listeners are going through the hardest, most challenging season of their lives.
2: Yeah.
1: But it's always good to find something to be grateful for, something to say, Lord, I thank you for, especially in your dark days. Mm-hmm. I want you to hear this, family. Lord, I thank you. It is brand new, Donnie McClurkin.
0: We're going to come back and finish this conversation. Plus, I got songs number 9 and 8 on the way right here on the Spirit Top 15 Inspirational Hits in America.

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0: I'm Detroit City Clerk Janice Winfrey, reminding you that Tuesday, November 3rd, is Election Day. 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

0: to us. We need a revival. We need a revival. 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Oh, just like fire. Shut up.
1: Coming up, we're going to continue our conversation with our special guest this week. But right now, here's song number 8 on The Spirit.
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That's song number 8 on the Spirit Top 15. Now let's get back into this interview. But here's a quick snippet of their new song right here on the Spirit Top 15.

0: It is Nightly Spirit. It's your girl, darling. It's Donnie McClurkin. Boy, that Lord, I thank you. It takes me somewhere when I hear it, because, you know, in the hustle and bustle of life, you know, for all these years, you have a staple voice, you know, in our spiritual lives. Really? And just to hear this, it's like, you know, we may not see you. We may not see each other. We see things, you know, on social media that has happened, but yeah. It is so good to hear you sing this song. And yeah. It's good. And it's like soothing for all of us that have been listening to you for years, you know, just to hear you tell us, hey, let's be grateful.
1: Mm-hmm. And it's a simple song.
0: Yeah.
1: I made sure that it wasn't going to be something complex. It's a simple song that any and everybody can sing.
0: Mm-hmm.
1: And it really expresses our love for God, our appreciation of God, you know, in one way or another, whether you're Christian or not.
0: Yeah.
1: It brings us to a point of appreciation of life and all the good things that it's brought about.
0: Absolutely.
1: And that's what I hope that it relates to everyone that hears it. That just simplistic ability to say thank you.
0: Amen. That's it. Mm-hmm. So let's get back to, you know, finally is closing your recording chapter of your life.
1: Yes, ma'am.
0: The icon, Pastor Donnie McClurkin. If you think about the generation of gospel artists that are coming behind you, what do you believe gospel music absolutely cannot afford to lose once your generation is no longer carrying the microphone?
1: The main thing, darling, in this generation and those that are coming is to not become so overwhelmed with the entertainment aspect of it that you lose the core and specific meaning of it, which is Jesus.
0: That's it.
1: We can overproduce, we can put the most glorious music to it, we can harmonize and riff, and we can arrange the whole nine yards, put lights, dancing, all that kind of stuff into it.
0: Yeah.
1: But when all of that's over, you gotta make sure that the message did not get swallowed up in the production.
0: Mm-hmm.
1: That Jesus Christ remains the focus.
0: Yes.
1: Of what we're doing. We're doing a symposium on the Saturday after Thanksgiving.
0: Mm-hmm.
1: And we're going to be dealing with that with the generations of singers.
0: Oh, wow.
1: And we're going.
0: Where is the symposium going to be?
1: It's going to be here in New York.
0: Okay.
1: And we're going to bring in some of my artist friends and the like. And we're just going to sit down and talk to these generations.
0: Okay.
1: And let them know, yeah, it is fun. It is exciting, but it's work.
0: Yeah.
1: And it is serious. This is the most serious music form that there's ever been.
0: That's right.
1: It's not classical. It's not
0: R&B. That's right.
1: It's not hip hop. It is not soul music. It's spirit music.
0: Mm-hmm.
1: And in order to do this, you really have to have a relationship with God.
0: That's right.
1: And that's what I want the generations to know. That it's not corny to have a relationship with God.
0: Mm-hmm.
1: It's not corny to be saved. It's not corny to live holy. It's not corny. It's a part of who we are if this is what we're going to do.
0: Mm-hmm.
1: There are other platforms. You can go out there and do hip hop. You can go to R&B, do whatever you want to do. Because mm-hmm. your life doesn't have to really relate anything.
0: Mm-hmm.
1: But here in the gospel,
0: mm-hmm.
1: your life has got to be commensurate with the message.
0: That's right.
1: And that's what we need to teach them. And we need to teach them how gospel music functions in this digital age.
0: Yeah. Yes. Yes. And I hope that you all were listening, because that is some very important information for mm-hmm. us to carry on throughout the generations. You know, only what you do for Christ will last.
1: Yes, ma'am.
0: This
1: yes,
0: is the thing. And this is why your music will always last. Whether you are giving us new music or not, you've given us enough music that is going to last us. And we appreciate that.
1: I'll still be around. I just
0: want That's right. You got to be doing something now.
1: I just want to do an industry stuff. I'll still be around.
0: All right. Well, we're glad to hear that. Pastor Donnie McClurkin, everybody. Brand new music, brand new project. Finally is the name of the project. Lord, I thank you is the name of this song.
1: Mm-hmm.
0: And Lord, we thank you for Donnie McClurkin. Lord, we thank you for his life legacy and for the destiny that he has ahead of him.
1: Yes, Lord.
0: We thank you. And thank you for hanging out with me tonight.
1: Anytime, my dearest. Anytime, you beautiful woman.
0: Thank you. All right, fam, we'll be coming up on the second hour of the show. I'm going to go to the phone lines for the chat room topic. I got the top 7 songs in the country 5 minutes away on the Spirit Top 15.
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0: Welcome back to the Spirit Top 15. Your girl Darlene here. And this hour, you're going to find out who's going to have the number one song in the country. Plus, I've got new music on the way. But before we do all of that, let's keep the countdown moving. Here is number 7 this week on the Spirit Top 15.
1: Come on, let it rise. There's no place I'd rather be.

0: That's number 7 this week on the Spirit Top 15. And let's move it right on up to number 6.
1: Thank you, God, for giving us our identity in you. We can know who we are because we know whose we are. And we don't have to work for your approval. You've called us by name.

That's number six on the Spirit Top 15. And guess what, family? You know I can't let this go without giving you some new music, right? It is on the way. But first, here is this week's number five song on the Spirit.

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We are having a good time. I hope you're having a good time. This is great. This is fantastic. Well, listen, it is your number one weekend countdown with your favorite girl. I'm going to be taking your calls and giving you songs number 4 and number 3 in just a few minutes. Plus, the off-the-record smash is on the way. We're going to do this right here on the Spirit Top 15.

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Back to your number one weekend countdown with your favorite girl. It's your girl, Darlene. And we're counting down the hottest inspirational hits in the country. We'll get to number one shortly, but check out who's got number four on The Spirit. You win.

number three this weekend on the Spirit Top 15. And I'm going to the phone lines to hear what you've got to say in just a second, but not before the Off the Record Smash. Here it is.

0: 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Now it is time to go to the phone lines for this week's chat room topic.
1: We're talking about impulse buying, online apps, Amazon, Uber Eats, Instacart. Sometimes we're just bored and then we'll start scrolling, doom scrolling, and it's like, oh, this is cool. Let me get that. Are you like that? Talk to me. Tell us your name and where you're calling from.
2: Hey, this is Sharon calling from South Carolina.
1: What do you say to this, fam?
2: It's both. It's self-soothing. It's not self-care. It's self-soothing at the moment because if you're coming out of an argument or you just want to get out, you do impulse shopping. So at the moment, it's soothing to your soul, but at the end, you're stuck with a bill that you didn't want. So it can go both ways. That's just my thought on it. We all do it. It's amazing. Today, this topic came up. Today, I was speaking with a salesperson in a shoe store. I returned 4 pairs of shoes from 2024, and we were getting ready to go into 2027. So at that time, it was impulse spending, but it was self-soothing also. So.
1: Tell me your name and where you're calling from.
3: My name is Charles Washington, calling from Columbus, Ohio.
1: Thank you for calling in. What do you say to this, fam?
3: I think it's a little bit of both. I think it's self-care and self-soothing. I say self-care because if it's a person that just got off from work and tired, don't feel like going to the store or, you know, whatever, then that's self-care. Self-soothing, I say because you work and you work and you work, and everybody deserves to have something nice or something they want. So, you know, that's why they do it. I bought stuff off Amazon. Matter of fact, I got an order pending right now from Amazon. So I really truly think it's a little bit of both. As long as you don't overdo it, when I say overdo, I mean don't do it to the point where now you got to worry about how you're going to pay your bills or how you're going to put gas in your car and stuff like that. So that is my thought. I think it's a little bit of both.
1: We're talking about tonight is spending. And I know it's a bad habit because we could be saving, you know. Sometimes it's just emotional. Some people are just soothing an emotion. And they feel like it's self-care, but it's... No, you're depressed. You're lonely. You're bored. You're something. It could be. I don't know. What do you say to this today, fam? Hi, what's your name? Where are you calling from?
4: My name is Lisa Martin. I'm calling from Durham, North Carolina. My thought about tonight is kind of both soothing and self-care because it feels good. It makes you, even though you get mad at some point, you got to have something to make you feel good. It makes you feel good to shop. Get some mind off of it and then worry about the credit or the bill later. So I think it's both. To me.
1: Hi, tell me your name. Where are you calling from?
5: Jennifer Williams, calling from the DMV.
1: What do you say to this tonight?
5: And I believe retail therapy is self-soothing because it's always been that you shop when you're not feeling well. And so I think just buying these things and giving yourself a little time to feel something different, it's definitely self-soothing.
0: I appreciate your engagement and your calls. Thank you. Thank you. Coming up, we're going to find out who's the number 2 and number 1 song in the country, all coming up on the Spirit Top 15.
6: 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It's Top 15 with your girl, darling. The country is raising no news, darling. 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

And we're back, family. Your girl, Darlene Underspirit. Top 15 inspirational hits in America. I can't believe we're already almost at number one. Of course, we have to give you number two before I tell you who's got number one. And here it is. Number two this weekend on The Spirit.

us the number two song in the country this weekend on the Spirit Top 15. And I just want to say that every song in the top five this week is just phenomenal. But there can only be one song to take it all the way to the top and hold on to that spot. And here it is, the number one song this week on the Spirit Top 15. It's

0: was the number one song this week on the Spirit Top 15. Congratulations to you and every artist that made it in the Top 15 countdown this weekend. Before I let you go, let me give you this selfie session.
1: All right, family. Tonight, you know, we've talked about it. We've laughed about Amazon. But I want you to hear something. I'm not telling you to delete the app, because I would have to tell myself to do that, and I'm not going to, praise the Lord. I'm not telling you that every package on your porch represents an unresolved childhood trauma, because it does not. Sometimes you just need some batteries and stuff, you know. But I do want us to become curious about ourselves, tapping into who we are, because sometimes we're not shopping because we need something. We're shopping because we need to feel something. Think about that. It could be comfort. It could be control. It could be excitement. It could be reward or hope or something to just look forward to. It feels good, right? It's almost like Christmas. Remember back in the day when the night before Christmas, we have this anticipation and then the packages arrive and it's like, oh my God, what is it? But think about that. You know, here's the question. Is the thing you're buying capable of giving you what you're actually asking it to provide? Because the shoes can make you look good, but they can't heal rejection. The food can comfort you tonight, but it can't resolve your loneliness. That vacation can give you rest for a moment, but it cannot permanently fix the life that you're escaping. And that Amazon box can arrive tomorrow by 10 p.m., but some things can't be delivered overnight. Hear me. Some things require some time and truth and prayer and rest and conversation and discipline and healing and maybe even professional help. So enjoy your money, fam. Treat yourself sometimes and take the trip. Buy something beautiful. Order dinner when you don't feel like cooking. But don't make your debit card responsible for doing work that your soul is asking you to do. Before you check out that cart, I want you to check in with yourself and ask yourself, do I need this or do I need to feel better? And if you still want it tomorrow, then fine, get it. All right? Thank you so much for participating in this tonight. And I'm so glad that I'm not in this by myself.
0: Follow me on Twitter and on Instagram. And don't forget, join me next weekend. I'm going to give you the biggest songs, the best interviews from some of your favorite artists. It's your girl, Sarlene. I'll see you next weekend on the Spirit Top 15 Inspirational Hits in America. Bye-bye for now.

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1: Thank you, God, for giving us our identity in you. 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And we don't have to work for your approval. 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

0: I'm Detroit City Clerk Janice Winfrey, reminding you that Tuesday, November 3rd, is Election Day. 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
1: He cannot fail. Say it again. Tell him there is no failure. 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Listen. I wish you could see yourself in the future. 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You're doing better. Cause everything he said he would do, God did. And everything you

0: 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Lions trading at 61%, meaning a $100 trade pays out $165 if they beat the Panthers. 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
1: Praise Mix Down, where we keep God first in the mix. Hype Man D Stone in the building, and I am excited. You can't see it, but I am rubbing my hands together because I got the one, the only, Jason Claiborne in the building.
2: What's cracking?
1: Hip, hip, hip, hip. Yeah, I do my own sound effects. I don't have my board with me right now, but I do want to say this, man. I am super excited about today's, well, actually this weekend show, because I'm about to ask a lot of questions, okay? And we're going to get down to it. All right, here on the Praise
2: Mix
1: Down.

0: Yeah.
1: Praise Mix Down, where we keep God first in the mix. D-Stone in the building with the one, the only Jason Claiborne, who got the J's on with the tag still on him. Come on, get the footwork.
0: Yeah,
1: get the
0: man. Footwork. Listen.
1: Tell everybody where you from, Jason.
0: Man, I'm from Louisville, Kentucky. We call it the Ville.
1: Okay.
0: You know what I'm saying? And I'm glad to be a part of my city, man. I love my city. One of the most talented, underrated cities in the world, man.
1: I need one of those hats, bro.
0: I got you.
1: The Ville hat is kind of crazy.
0: I got you. It's
1: you got it in all colors? What are you doing?
0: I think it's in red and black, but I got you whatever color you want.
1: So wait, is this your brand?
0: No. This is a friend of mine's brand, but I got you.
1: You need to get a portion.
0: I know.
1: Okay.
0: Yeah, I'm going to send you a couple hats.
1: Hey, listen,
0: I got you.
1: It's all to the good. So, yeah. To those who don't know who Jason Claiborne is, man, give us like a short 30-second introduction of who you are, man.
0: Man, I'm a songwriter, singer, producer. I've been in the game for a minute. Started with the Righteous Riders with Ty Scott years ago.
1: Okay.
0: I was the hook guy. I didn't rap, but I've been around rap and hip-hop for a long time. Been in this industry.
1: You look like you used to do R&B.
0: A lot of people say that. I did a little stint, but the Lord was like, nah, that ain't what you're supposed to be doing.
1: That's true.
0: Got a calling on your life, man. So I'm grateful. Written a lot of songs for a lot of artists. A lot of the songs that you play on your mix down have came from my pen. So.
1: Well, let me just say this. Yeah. I'm glad you didn't make it in R&B because I don't think we would have got you back.
0: No.
1: I can hear that Dave Hollister in you right now. I don't think we would have got you back.
0: Yeah, one of my favorites. Dave Hollister is okay.
1: Yeah,
0: so, man, I'm grateful, man, to be a part of gospel music and a lot of the fabric of churches and songs that are being sung all around the world, man. I'm grateful.
1: Man, listen, we about to talk about it all right here on the Praise
0: Mix.
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7: All right. 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

0: down where we keep God first in the mix. D-Stone in the building with Jason Claiborne. This is the Takeover Show, and I'm super excited about it this weekend because when we get back, we're going to talk about some of the frustrations of our industry.
1: Yeah.
0: Oh, yeah, we about to be honest. Okay. All right, here on the Praise
1: Mix.
0: Damn.

0: Praise Mix Down, where we keep God first in the mix. D-Stone, Jason Claiborne, and a lot of people are excited to be a part of the gospel industry, yeah. And I am too.
1: Yeah.
0: But there's some frustrating things about our industry, and yeah. I'm going to tell you what it is, right? I believe we're spoiled, Jason.
1: Absolutely.
0: I believe we're spoiled, because when you see the amount of talent that we have, the amount of singers that we have, let me just tell you this. R&B, respectfully, you don't want to see us in the verses.
1: Not at all.
0: Maybe we can discuss tracks.
1: Yeah.
0: Maybe you could get us in the area of tracks, but in the area of singing, no, you don't want none of us.
1: Like they said, a nerd nutter.
0: No. Because here's the truth. Here's the truth. Tank belongs to us.
1: Absolutely. Victor Johnson and Free. Go back and look on the cover of Victor Johnson and Free. Tank is in the choir singing tenor with a red jacket on.
0: Exactly.
1: Hands down.
0: So most of the people that you think are yours, Fantasia belongs to us.
1: Dave Hollister belongs to us.
0: Exactly.
1: Carl Thomas belongs to us.
0: Mm-hmm.
1: Drew Hill belongs to us.
0: Yep. Jodeci. Belongs to us.
1: Come on, y'all.
0: Hey, Glory.
1: Actually, let's talk about
0: it. Come on, let's talk about it.
1: Let's talk about it, because I saw a podcast with Jermaine Dupri, Brian Cox,
0: mm-hmm.
1: that said that the reason why R&B doesn't sound like it does now is because they have not been able to get people from the church.
0: And the
1: 112 church
0: belongs to us too.
1: Yes, Boyz II Men
0: belongs church. To us. So we're running out of time, but I just want to let you know R&B belongs to us.
1: Yeah.
0: Okay, because it was rhythm and Bible before it was rhythm and blues.
1: I don't hear nobody.
0: I can't help myself. Hey, listen, more with Jason Claiborne when we get back. All right, here on the Praise
1: Mix
0: Damn.

0: Just you wait.
1: If you don't know what to do, just raise your hand. 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Keeping God first in the mix.
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0: Keep God first in the mix. D-Stone, Jason Claiborne in the building, man. So happy to have you here,
1: man,
0: bro.
1: Man, I'm glad to be here.
0: You got a lot of friends, but I spoke to one of your friends today, and he said, ask him who his best friend in gospel is.
1: Otis Kemp.
0: Hey, glory.
1: I already knew it. I knew it. It's only one person that finds out you somewhere.
0: Ask
1: and
0: him.
1: Calls. I already know Otis Kemp. That's my dog.
0: Otis Kemp said, ask him.
1: Yeah, no. Me and Otis talk two or three times a week. That's one of my best friends in the industry.
0: Okay.
1: Hands down, man. Him, Sean Keys, definitely. I talked to Dolly, man.
0: Come on, Dolly.
1: Yeah, man. Dolly, man. I like Jordan as well, man. Talk to Jordan. And PMJ, we chat frequently.
0: Oh, see, we're going to talk about that in a minute. Okay. We're not going to talk about this right now because I don't have a whole lot of time, but let me just let you know, Jason Claiborne is doing the most. Matter of fact, that should be the name of the album.
1: Doing the
0: Jason
1: most. That's
0: Jason
1: good.
0: Claiborne,
1: I like it.
0: Doing the
1: like
0: most.
1: It. Doing
0: no,
1: the most.
0: Don't do that.
1: No.
0: It doesn't sound gospel at all.
1: That's why I like it.
0: Doing the most.
1: Yeah.
0: Hey, Glory. All right, listen, we get back more with Jason Claiborne. All right, here on the Praise
1: Mix.
0: Damn.
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5: 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D Stone, Jason Claiborne live in the building for the Takeover Show. If you're just tuning in, you missed a lot. You missed hour one. But when we get back, we got a lot to talk about, okay? Because Jason is doing the most right now, and his feature game is actually out of control. So we're going to talk about that all right here on the Praise
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0: Praise Mix Down, where we keep God first in the mix. Jason Claiborne in the building with your boy D Stone. New single.
1: Yeah.
0: With Melvin Crispell.
1: Whatever it is. Yeah.
0: Love what you're doing on that song. But right now, you're just doing the most, bro, when it comes to features. We can't play them all, Jason.
1: Listen, I'm sorry, but that's my mission.
0: What made you just say, hey, you got a record? Yeah, let me jump on it.
1: You know what's funny? It's crazy because...
0: That's literally what you did.
1: Literally.
0: Hey, you got a record? Yeah, let me jump on it.
1: Yeah, yeah. I put these records together. I sent them out two by two. And actually what's crazy is the records that I wanted the other artists, the actual song, they ended up doing the other record. So all of the songs, they did the second record. Dietrich picked a different song. Mike picked a different song. Melvin picked a different song. A lot of people say we've never seen Melvin in this light.
0: It speaks to your character, though, bro.
1: Thank you, man.
0: To your character. I'm giving you flowers right now
1: because
0: a lot of people will be like, you know.
1: Yeah.
0: Matter of fact, I'm going to just say that for anybody who's listening. It's like if you ask somebody to do a record and they don't say yes right away, it speaks to your character.
1: Very much so, man. I'm grateful for the longevity that the Lord has had with me in this industry. You don't realize how many people, how many lives you have affected, and even artists, man. So when I hit people up and they say, I would be honored to, you know what I mean? I
0: think that's really cool.
1: So
0: when I get ready to put out my music,
1: consider
0: you better say, I would be honored to.
1: I would be honored to.
0: As a matter of fact,
1: Dwight,
0: if you say anything but that,
1: yes,
0: I'll be like, no, give me the honor part.
1: Right.
0: I want the honor part.
1: Right, right. That's the one I'm looking for. Yes, yes.
0: Okay,
1: yeah.
0: All right, glory. Yeah, all right, here on the Praise
1: Mix.
0: Damn.
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Praise Mix Down, where we keep God first in the mix. D-Stone, Jason Claiborne live in the building. And when we get back, I'm not through talking about collabs. I'm just not. Because we got a lot to talk about, okay? Yeah. All right here on the Praise.

0: Praise Mix Down, where we keep God first in the mix. D-Stone, Jason Claiborne. Collab game is crazy right now.
1: Yeah, man.
0: Matter of fact, you need to get a tat that says collab game crazy.
1: Yeah, I might,
0: right,
1: yeah,
0: now.
1: I got to find another spot.
0: Crazy but. Collab game. Okay, so who haven't you worked with yet? Because we are in a lot of cities, okay?
1: Yeah.
0: And if you want to put it out there, it's the best opportunity
1: absolutely.
0: For other people to come into agreement for whatever it is you want. So
1: yeah.
0: Who do you want to work with? Top three right now.
1: Top three right now. I'd love to do something with Red Hands.
0: Okay.
1: I love Kyrie and what they doing with that with
0: yep.
1: that neo-soul D'Angelo vibe right now.
0: Okay.
1: I'd say eventually I'm going to do something with Kim Burrell.
0: Okay.
1: And I'd like to do something with Daryl Walls.
0: Okay.
1: I think the Daryl Walls and Zaccardi Daryl Walls kind of more of an R&B vibe song.
0: I love the lane that he's in
1: yeah.
0: and the season that he's in
1: yeah,
0: right now.
1: Yeah, it's dope.
0: Shout out to PJ Morton.
1: PJ Morton,
0: for
1: yeah.
0: really embracing Daryl Walls and highlighting what we already saw in you, bro.
1: Yeah.
0: What we already
1: yeah,
0: saw.
1: Yeah, man.
0: In you.
1: And so I'm grateful. Those would be 3 to 4 people that I think we could do something. And the cool thing about it is I have a song with Zaccardi on his record that
0: Come
1: I
0: Come on.
1: And I think it'd be easy for us to make
0: Zaccardi Cortez is the Teddy Pendergrass of gospel.
1: Hands down.
0: I saw him in concert
1: yeah.
0: this weekend. I was like, okay, Zaccardi, this ain't got nothing to do. He did a... Never mind.
1: No.
0: He does a song in his concerts that ain't got nothing to do with the Lord. Hey, Glory, I don't want to get him in trouble.
1: No.
0: All right, here. Keep booking Zaccardi.
1: Please.
0: We were at an outside venue. He wasn't in church. All right, here on the...

0: Praise Mix Down, where we keep God first in the mix. Jason Claiborne, your boy D Stone in the building, man. About to ask you something that I don't really ask a lot of artists, but I feel the need, or the unction, as they say in church, to ask you, man, like, is there anything that we can pray for in regards to Jason Claiborne, man?
1: Oh, man.
0: And the season that you're in. I know it's different.
1: No. I would just say clarity of making the proper decisions to make the right moves in this next season, because I'm in school. I'm back in school right now. And I want to...
0: In school for?
1: For business administration.
0: Okay.
1: So I want to create a compound in my city where we can have a place for people and young people to come and learn about the industry and all the different styles of how to be in the industry, whatever it may be.
0: Wait, do you already have the venue?
1: Yeah.
0: You already got the building?
1: No, I have the land.
0: Okay, well, watch this.
1: It's going to take about $15 million for me to do what I need to do.
0: Somebody got it. You know, when black people start scratching their hand, that means it's there.
1: That means it's there.
0: It's there. Yeah. So congratulations,
1: thank
0: Jason.
1: You so much.
0: You're about to do your thing.
1: Thank you.
0: And I'm excited about it.
1: And I think that that's what the generational thing of us, not just passing on music, but passing on the legacy of the foundation.
0: And passing on opportunity.
1: Opportunity, man.
0: I like that.
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4: Praise Mix Down, where we keep God first in the mix. Hour three of the PMD. I got Jason Claiborne live in the building.
5: Yeah.
4: And it's been a very, very exciting show, but I always feel like we save the best for last because now I got to ask the questions that, you know, yeah, that it. 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It's okay. We're turning the corner, people. It's all good. We love each other.
5: Marketing people.
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4: 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All right, here on the Praise
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